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1: Good afternoon. I'm Ryan Peugeot with Rush News to 5 o'clock. Yukon electricity bills are going up, driven by global fuel costs and international market instability. The territory's fuel cost rider has more than doubled, jumping from about 0.4 cents to 1 cent per kilowatt hour. For the average household using 1,000 kilowatt hours a month, that translates to an extra $6.22 before rebates. Energy Minister Ted Lehking says the territory cannot control international prices, but the government is stepping in with expanded relief. Starting October 1st, an enhanced affordability rate relief program has kicked in, covering 25% of electricity charges on the first 1,500 kilowatt hours used each month. Running through March, the program will provide households up to $116 a month, more than doubling last winter's maximum savings. Long term, the territory says it is working on a winter reliable energy plan and pushing for federal funding to upgrade major infrastructure. And the government of Yukon says it has implemented most of the recommendations made by the Independent Review Board after the catastrophic heap leach failure at the Eagle Gold Mine in June 2024. The failure resulted in about 2 million tons of cyanide-soaked ore spilling and contaminating local groundwater. The Independent Review Board of Mining Experts examined the failure and produced a report with 56 recommendations to reduce the risk of similar failures and strengthen mining practices and oversight. The territory says it's implemented 52 of the board's 56 recommendations, with the remaining 4 in progress, and all recommendations are expected to be completed by next spring. You can find the report and board recommendations on Yukon.ca. Multiple rural Yukon communities are grappling with health center reductions all at once. Communities from Beaver Creek to Teslin are facing rolling closures and reduced hours this fall due to severe nursing shortages. In a press release this week, Association of Yukon Communities President Lauren Hanchar said the simultaneous outages prove this is a systemic crisis, not an isolated glitch. The AYC has written to the territorial government demanding a detailed breakdown of recruitment and retention challenges and a clear fix. With Whitehorse hospitals already stretched to capacity, the AYC warns that shutting down rural clinics shifts an unstable burden onto volunteer responders and emergency services. The association is now pushing to meet directly with the Minister of Health to ensure reliable healthcare stops slipping through the cracks. And the territorial government is looking for public feedback on e-scooters and electric devices following mounting safety concerns across the north. A public survey has been launched to examine the safe use of e-scooters, hoverboards, and skateboards. Currently, the territory's Motor Vehicles Act doesn't legally classify e-scooters as a distinct vehicle, leaving rules fragmented. While the city of Whitehorse has its own municipal bylaws, there are no Yukon-wide safety regulations. The push comes as electric rideables face intense scrutiny. Following strict new e-device bans rolling out in BC school boards, safety advocates are watching closely. The online survey is open at engageyukon.ca until November 30th. And a quick heads up for your calendar in regards to programming here. Morning local news coverage returns to The Rush on Monday. I'll have your regularly scheduled Rush News beginning with our 6:30 a.m. update and continuing on throughout the day. That's your news to 5 o'clock. For local news anytime, you can go to our website, cknw.com. Sports is next, brought to you by the Yukon Inn.
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3: The Yukon Inn is your home away from home. And the homiest part just might be the super cozy fireweed cabin. Lounge in comfortable leather chairs. Sip a cocktail and catch up on the news and sports. Or catch up with family and friends. And if a more intimate dinner is on the menu,

In sports, 5 NHL games on the schedule tonight, but just one features a Canadian team. The Winnipeg Jets host the Boston Bruins. It's the Jets' first game of the season, and they hope a quick start can help them step out of the shadow cast by the absence of Connor Hellebuyck. The star goaltender publicly requested a trade and was suspended when he didn't show up to training camp. The Atlanta Braves advanced to a best-of-five division

0: series against the Los Angeles Dodgers after beating Philadelphia 6-2 in a decisive Game 3 last night. Gerrit Cole will start for the New York Yankees against Drew Rasmussen and the Tampa Bay Rays in Saturday night's American League Division Series opener. Cole was set to start Game 3 of the Wild Card Series against Boston yesterday, but the Yankees swept their division rival. The 36-year-old six-time All-Star was 10-9 this season after recovering from Tommy John surgery. Faith has your Rush weather next, brought to you by Yukon Nissan.
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2: 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For Dawson, Mayo, Pelly, CarMax, Faro, and Ross River tonight, clouds clearing for CarMax and Pelly, cloudy for the rest of the region with a chance of rain or flurries and a low of -8. Tomorrow, sunny for CarMax, Faro, and Ross River, cloudy with a slight chance of flurries for Mayo and a high of 6 degrees. And tomorrow night, periods of snow or rain for central Yukon and a low of -1. For Watson Lake tonight, cloudy, good chance of rain or flurries and a low of 0. Mix of sun and cloud tomorrow and a high of 8. And tomorrow night, periods of rain and a low of 4. For Whitehorse, Teslin, Atlin, Haines Junction, and the KLR tonight, clear for Whitehorse, cloudy for the rest of southern Yukon with a good chance of rain or flurries for Teslin, low of -10. Tomorrow, cloudy in Teslin, the Junction, and the KLR. Mix of sun and cloud for Whitehorse and Atlin with a slight chance of rain or flurries for Teslin and a high of 8. And tomorrow night, periods of rain for Whitehorse, Teslin, the Junction, and the KLR. Slight chance of rain for Teslin and a low of 4 degrees. For area forecasts and current conditions, search weather.gc.ca.
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0: Justin Bieber. Hold on CKRW 96.1. The Rush. How's your Friday evening? Come on, check in with me. Scale of 1 to 10. Could be better. Could be worse. Where you at? Let me know. 867-667-7891. Send me a text. Hope you're well. Hanging with Faith in your 5 o'clock music hour on your Rush ride home, which is brought to you by Raven Recenter. Quick reminders for anyone that is going into Raven's Reuseful to drop off donations. For clothing, it needs to be in good wearable condition. If it's clean but has holes, tears, ripped, etc., please drop it in the red bins outside instead. For miscellaneous things, please speak to their store manager or staff first. Do not just leave items in the store without anyone checking them first. Raven's Reuseful is open Wednesday to Saturday, 10 a.m. to 4:30 p.m. at 100 Galena Road. 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If your Friday could use some room for improvement, we got tons of great tunes coming up in this 5 o'clock hour. Alex Warren in the queue, but Rihanna coming up next on The Rush.
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5: If you're in another meeting that should have been in email, well, at least we brought the music. 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

They say the holy water's watered down, and this town's lost its faith. Our colors will fade eventually, so if our time is running out,

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1: Now this update from the Canadian Press. Canadian-born actor Michael J. Fox says he doesn't see the signs of the Canada-U.S. trade war filtering down to the human level, adding that Americans and Canadians still have the same people-to-people relationship they've always had, no matter how much anyone might try to ratchet up tensions. British Columbia Conservative interim leader Lauren Dirksen says his party will spend $500 million to help fight fires in British Columbia if elected to lead. He says the money will go towards the purchase of Crown-owned water bombers and cutting-edge technology that can detect wildfires within minutes rather than hours. Five foreign nationals are in police custody after extortion threats targeting British Columbia's South Asian community. The BC Extortion Task Force isn't linking the suspects to the India-based Lawrence Bishnoi gang, stating that criminals in other cases have claimed to be linked to the big gangs as a tactic to increase their intimidation of victims. From the Canadian Press, I'm John Kennedy.
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0: 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For the Wilderness City tonight, clear skies, a low of -5. Tomorrow, a mix of sun and cloud and a high of 6. And tomorrow night, periods of rain getting down to a low of 5 degrees. Across the territory right now, Old Crow is at -1, Dawson, Mayo, and Faro all at 2, Carmack's at 5, Beaver Creek at 3, Burwash sunny and 4, Haines Junction at 9 degrees, Teslin mainly sunny and 8, Watson Lake cloudy and 8, Inuvik light snow and -1, and at the Whitehorse Airport partly cloudy and 9 degrees.
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Hi, you've reached the 1980s. We can't come to the phone right now. I want to know what love is. But the Breakfast Club always picks up, playing the best of the 1980s every Sunday morning from 10 till 12. 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

all over the Yukon. People love what we play. So get ready. Another fantastic set of today's best music starts now on 96.1 The Rush.

0: CKRW 96.1, The Rush, Talk with Time Machine. And if we were to flash forward to tomorrow, I'm going to be live on location at City Furniture in the Kuanlin Mall. I'm very excited. It's been a hot minute since I've been live on location out in the community, and I really hope to see you there. Their two-day sale has started today. Wicked savings on furniture, mattresses, appliances. 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And also, I got lots of swag to give away tomorrow. 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I hope to see you there. Creeping up to 6, hanging with Faith on your ride home. We got Felix Cartel coming up next on The Rush.
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1: From the National Newsroom of the Canadian Press, I'm John Kennedy. The G7 says it will release 100 million barrels of oil and fuel in the coming months to help ease soaring energy prices. The plan calls for a major release of diesel within 20 days, as fuel costs have risen amid the war in Iran and Russia's invasion of Ukraine. Canada has no strategic oil reserve, but Energy Minister Tim Hodgson's office says the country will help through coordination of refinery maintenance to ensure that too many facilities aren't offline all at once. Liberal MP Zalma Zahid says she's concerned about violent rhetoric directed towards members of parliament, including the leader of another party.
2: In August, a man was filmed setting vehicles on fire outside Zahid's home in Toronto's East End in what police believe was an arson attack. Zahid says she now has 24/7 security at her home and believes the incident could be related to rising rhetoric against her fellow MPs. She recently spoke out about a newspaper column calling for action against NDP leader Avi Lewis over his views on Israel, which Zahid says puts Lewis at risk. Her comments come after two recent arrests for death threats against the prime minister, incidents Zahid says are symptoms of a broader problem. Brenda Molina Navidad, The Canadian Press.
1: Police in British Columbia say they've arrested five foreign nationals in an investigation into extortion violence targeting the South Asian community in Metro Vancouver. Langley RCMP Superintendent Harm Dosange says the investigation began in the summer of 2025, resulting in an arrest of four people in Surrey, BC, as well as another arriving at Toronto's Pearson International Airport. Chief Superintendent Duncan Pound with the BC Extortion Task Force says it's unclear if the suspects will be deported after criminal proceedings.
3: Well, right now, the focus and the primary matters that we're dealing with are the criminal prosecution. So obviously issues about their status in Canada post the criminal justice system, that would be part of our ongoing liaison with Canada Border Services Agency and the relevant authorities that would be involved in any decisions on that front.
1: The five men are now facing charges ranging from extortion to throwing an explosive substance and damaging property by fire explosion. Actor Michael J. Fox has been honored at Rideau Hall with a standing ovation as Governor General Luis Arbour elevated the actor and Parkinson's disease activist to the companion level of the Order of Canada. Arbour says Fox is a shining example of how having talent and taking action can improve one's community.
4: Your example reminds us of something that's very fundamental. Sustainable progress requires that we move forward with courage, imagination, and determination. After all, back to the future has always been a much better idea than forward to the past.
1: Fox went public with his battle against Parkinson's in 1998, raising $2.5 billion for research into the disease while sharing candid experiences about the challenges faced by those living with its symptoms. This is the Canadian Press. In sports, the Saskatchewan Roughriders can punch their ticket to the CFL playoffs when they host the Calgary Stampeders tonight. The defending Grey Cup champions have dropped two straight, while Calgary comes in riding a two-game winning streak. Elsewhere, the winless Ottawa Red Blacks host the Hamilton Tiger Cats, with both teams already eliminated from playoff contention. The NFL has suspended San Francisco 49ers owner Jed York for six games following his arrest in a prostitution sting in Ohio earlier this year. York was also fined $500,000 for violating the league's personal conduct policy. He's been credited with serving three games already and is eligible to return October 20th. Two racehorses named in honor of late NHL star Johnny Gaudreau will go head-to-head tomorrow at Belmont Park in New York. The two-year-old colts named Johnny Hockey and Gaudreau are among six horses entered in Grade 1 Champagne. The winner earns a spot at the Breeders' Cup Juvenile later this fall. From the Canadian Press, I'm John Kennedy.
0: I got your Rush weather next, brought to you by the City of Whitehorse. Phase 1A of the Hillcrest reconstruction on Roundel Road and Summit Road is substantially complete. The city thanks residents and businesses for their patience and understanding during these necessary improvements to important neighborhood infrastructure. The city looks forward to engaging with residents on Phase 1B this winter. Construction is projected for the 2028-29 fiscal year, depending on approvals and funding. Visit engagewhitehorse.ca for more. 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For Dawson, Mayo, Pelly, Carmax, Faro, and Ross River tonight, clouds clearing for Carmax and Pelly, cloudy for the rest of the region with a chance of rain or flurries and a low of -8. Tomorrow, sunny for Carmax, Faro, and Ross River, cloudy with a slight chance of flurries for Mayo and a high of 6 degrees. And tomorrow night, periods of snow or rain for central Yukon and a low of -1. For Watson Lake tonight, cloudy, good chance of rain or flurries and a low of 0. Mix of sun and cloud tomorrow and a high of 8. And tomorrow night, periods of rain and a low of 4. For Whitehorse, Teslin, Atlin, Haines Junction, and the KLR tonight, clear for Whitehorse, cloudy for the rest of southern Yukon with a good chance of rain or flurries for Teslin, low of -10. Tomorrow, cloudy in Teslin, the Junction, and the KLR. Mix of sun and cloud for Whitehorse and Atlin with a slight chance of rain or flurries for Teslin and a high of 8. And tomorrow night, periods of rain for Whitehorse, Teslin, the Junction, and the KLR. Slight chance of rain for Teslin and a low of 4 degrees. For area forecasts and current conditions, search weather.gc.ca.
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96.1, The Rush, Deborah Cox, beautiful you are. Hope you're having a beautiful Friday evening. What are you up to this weekend? Let me know, 667-7891. It's Faith Star. We are in the final hour of your ride home for the night because Softball UConn Radio TV Bingo gets started at 7:15. We got lots of music headed your way.

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2: Many schemes came to not much during the Klondike Gold Rush. Bunco artists, whose goal was to fleece the hard-working miner, dreamed up many of them. One wacky scheme was the product of the United States government. It failed, but at least the planners had good intentions. In the fall of 1897, gold seekers were trickling into the Klondike, but very little was known about local conditions. When the trickle became a flood, Dawson Police Inspector Charles Constantine realized the newcomers were ill-prepared for a Klondike winter. They had come with few supplies and now faced the real prospect of starvation. The Canadian government barely knew the gold rush was about to begin, but American officials realized something big was happening because most of the miners were Yankees. When news of the threatening famine reached the outside, it led to one of the most remarkable relief expeditions ever undertaken, and one that would qualify for Ripley's Believe It or Not, even today. Deliver reindeer from Lapland on the hoof and supply the new town with a fresh supply of meat. That was the plan. But how to carry it out? First, they had to find reindeer herders and eventually contracted 74 Laps, 10 Finns, and 25 Norwegians to deliver 538 reindeer to the Klondike. The bizarre expedition left Norway in February 1898. They carried the reindeer in a cargo ship that they had leased and refitted in a hurry. The journey took the crew and cargo across the stormy North Atlantic, a dreadful crossing with reindeer and their herders jammed together in small quarters. On February 27th, they arrived in New York City and transferred the whole expedition to railroad cars bound for Seattle. Once in Seattle, they received news that the expected famine may not come after all. The herders also discovered that the reindeer lichen, which they carried from Norway as food, was almost gone, so they released the reindeer in a Seattle park to eat grass. The city food did not sit well with the animals. Many got sick. From Seattle, the expedition continued by boat to Haines, Alaska, and most of the sick reindeer died. The herders moved the remaining animals to the highlands where there was good grazing, but by now summer and fall had come and gone. When they finally reached Dawson in January of 1899, they were 1 year too late. The expected starvation had not happened, and that was a good thing because of the more than 500 animals that left Norway, only about 100 survived.
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0: Sheryl Crow, Soak Up the Sun on 96.1 The Rush. Seniors, soak up the fun this Monday, October 5th at the Canada Game Center. Join the City of Whitehorse and the Elder Active Recreation Association for a National Seniors Day celebration this Monday at the CGC. It starts at 10 a.m. and runs until 1 o'clock. If you are 55 plus, you are invited to give it a go activities like shuffleboard, chair yoga, tai chi, carpet bowling, and more. There's also going to be a creative card making station where you can design something bright, personal, and ready to share. There's going to be a friendly resource fair featuring local groups that support seniors in Whitehorse and light refreshments to enjoy while you mingle, learn, and take part in the celebration. That's this Monday at the Canada Game Center from 10 a.m. until 1 p.m. with the City of Whitehorse. Fun stuff. I love that. Just after 6:30 on your rush ride home, we got Taylor Swift coming up next on CKRW 96.1 The Rush.
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96.1 The Rush. That is a wrap on your Rush Ride Home for the week. Remember, tune in tomorrow. I will be live on location from 10 a.m. until 3 at City Furniture in the Quanlin Mall. Hope to see you there, and I will talk to you then. But don't go anywhere. More music closing out your 6 o'clock hour in Softball UConn Radio TV Bingo starting at 7:15. Alex Sampson coming up next on The Rush. Have a good weekend. Good night.

0: From the National Newsroom of the Canadian Press, I'm John Kennedy. Canadian-born actor Michael J. Fox says he isn't seeing the signs of Canada-U.S. trade wars filtering down to the human level. He says Americans and Canadians still have the same people-to-people relationship they've always had, no matter how much someone might try to ratchet up the tensions. Fox moved to Los Angeles in 1979 to pursue his acting career and has dual citizenship. He returned to Canada today for a ceremony at Rideau Hall, where he was elevated from an officer to the companion level of the Order of Canada. British Columbia Conservative interim leader Lauren Dirksen says his party will spend $500 million to help fight fires in British Columbia. He says the money will go towards the purchase of Crown-owned water bombers and technology.
1: BC does not currently own any aircraft to fight fires. We will invest $400 million to purchase a fleet of water bombers, creating a dedicated capacity to fight wildfires every single year. We will no longer rely solely on short-term leases, and we will no longer hope that water bombers are available when our valleys are on fire.
0: Dirksen was visiting an area devastated by the Bald Range wildfire and says his party would also invest $100 million to develop cutting-edge technology that can help detect wildfires within minutes rather than hours. Five foreign nationals are now in police custody after extortion threats targeting British Columbia's South Asian community. The RCMP say criminals' demands were followed up with shootings and arson in the Vancouver area. Chief Superintendent Duncan Pound says BC's extortion task force isn't linking the suspects with the India-based Lawrence Bishnoi gang. He says the criminals in other cases claim to be linked to big gangs as a tactic to increase their intimidation of victims. G7 leaders have agreed to release 100 million barrels of oil and fuel products in the coming weeks as the United States' war with Iran and Russia's war in Ukraine continue to impact global energy supplies.
2: The G7 leaders say they'll release substantial amounts of diesel after the fuel recently hit record high prices in the U.S. Because Canada, as a net oil exporter, is the only G7 country without a strategic energy reserve, it has none to release but has previously said it would increase oil production to contribute to additional supply. It'll participate with other G7 nations in coordinating maintenance schedules at refineries in order to prevent too many from going offline at the same time. Brenda Molina Navidad, The Canadian Press.
0: CBS has announced Tony Romo's permanent exit from the network's NFL coverage. Romo's been on leave since he was arrested in July for operating a vehicle while intoxicated. Analyst J.J. Watt had joined play-by-play announcer Jim Nantz and sideline reporter Tracy Wolfson on CBS Sports' lead NFL team during Romo's absence. Watt will continue in that role, and all other CBS teams will remain the same. This is the Canadian Press. In sports, the Saskatchewan Roughriders can punch their ticket to the CFL playoffs when they host the Calgary Stampeders tonight. The defending Grey Cup champions have dropped two straight, while Calgary comes in riding a two-game winning streak. Elsewhere, the winless Ottawa Red Blacks host the Hamilton Tiger Cats, with both teams already eliminated from playoff contention. The NFL has suspended San Francisco 49ers owner Jed York for 6 games following his arrest in a prostitution sting in Ohio earlier this year. York was also fined $500,000 for violating the league's personal conduct policy. He's been credited with serving 3 games already and is eligible to return October 20th. Two racehorses named in honor of late NHL star Johnny Gaudreau will go head-to-head tomorrow at Belmont Park in New York. The 2-year-old colts named Johnny Hockey and Gaudreau are among 6 horses entered in Grade 1 Champagne. The winner earns a spot at the Breeders' Cup Juvenile later this fall. From the Canadian Press, I'm John Kennedy.
3: This is your rush evening weather provided by Environment Canada. For Dawson, Mayo, Pelly, CarMax, Faro, and Ross River tonight, clouds clearing for CarMax and Pelly, cloudy for the rest of the region with a chance of rain or flurries and a low of -8. Tomorrow, sunny for CarMax, Faro, and Ross River, cloudy with a slight chance of flurries for Mayo and a high of 6 degrees. And tomorrow night, periods of snow or rain for central Yukon and a low of -1. For Watson Lake tonight, cloudy, good chance of rain or flurries and a low of 0. Mix of sun and cloud tomorrow and a high of 8. And tomorrow night, periods of rain and a low of 4. For Whitehorse, Teslin, Atlin, Haynes, Junction.

0: And the KLR tonight. Clear for Whitehorse, cloudy for the rest of southern Yukon, with a good chance of rain or flurries for Teslin, low of minus 10. Tomorrow, cloudy in Teslin, the Junction, and the KLR. Mix of sun and cloud for Whitehorse and Atlin, with a slight chance of rain or flurries for Teslin and a high of 8. And tomorrow night, periods of rain for Whitehorse, Teslin, the Junction, and the KLR. Slight chance of rain for Teslin and a low of 4 degrees. For area forecasts and current conditions, search weather.gc.ca.
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7: Well, anyways, I says to him, I says, I don't know how we're going to figure out the sandwich situation. 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

Yukon's Radio TV Bingo. The rules for Radio TV Bingo are the following. No prize shall be issued to a person playing the game who is not present in the Yukon. No prize will be issued until Softball Yukon has received the original winning card with your name, address, and phone number on the back. Please be aware that if you're playing the game using internet, satellite, or Northwestel TV Plus, there will be a delay that may affect your ability to keep current with the numbers called. We recommend you use radio or Northwestel cable TV. The rules for the verification of a bingo: I'll be calling a number approximately every 25 seconds, and there's a timer set used for this purpose. We'll be using a computer to verify the bingos, so there's not much time between games. Once we have verified a correct full card bingo on games 3, 6, 9, and 12, we'll give you a 2-minute break. We'll now get going with this first set of games, games 1 through 3. These games will all be played on your blue colored cards. You should have 3 sheets of blue colored cards for all 3 games.

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Again, on your blue colored cards, your leadoff number. 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
1: Thank you.

We have a possible winner on the line. Please hold your cards for confirmation and continuation of Softball UConn's Radio TV Bingo. That's a confirmed bingo on game number one. We'll now move on to game two, looking for the hourglass, still on your blue-colored cards. Your carry-on number? 073. 073.

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B6.

B11, B11. Game number one is now closed. We have one confirmed winner, Bridget Wanja of Whitehorse.

G51, G51.

I-18, I-18.

That's a confirmed bingo on game number two. We'll now move on to game three, looking for the full card, still on your blue colored cards. Carry on number. Oh, 63. 063.

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Game number two is now closed. We have three confirmed winners. Johnny Semsman, Carol Shorty, and Joanne O'Brien, all of Whitehorse. N44, N44.

That's a confirmed bingo on game number 3. And we will now move on to our next set of games. Games 4 through 6, all played on your orange colored cards. Moving on to game 4, we're looking for any two corners, again on your orange colored cards, your leadoff number, B2. B2.

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075 075

and 35 and 3-5. Game number three is now closed. We have five confirmed winners: Joanne O'Brien and Christina Peters, both of Whitehorse; Brandon Williams of Haines Junction; Alice Semple of Dawson City; and Marion Schaefer of Old Crow. Oh, 67. Oh, 67. And just a quick note to let everyone know, due to some technical difficulties on CKRW's end, we will not be able to play music in between games tonight, so the radio will go silent. Don't panic. You will still be on bingo. N36, N36. Oh, 66. Oh, 66.

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We have a possible winner on the line. Please hold your cards for confirmation and continuation of Softball UConn's Radio TV Bingo. That is a confirmed bingo on game number 4. We will now carry on to game 5, looking for the four-corner cluster, still on your orange-colored cards. You carry on number B9. 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

N44, N44. Game number four is now closed. We have one confirmed winner, Don Kassoon of Dawson City. I-30, I-30.

B6. B6.

That is not a confirmed bingo. We will carry on, still on game five, looking for the four corner cluster. I-18, I-18.

confirm bingo on game number 5. We'll now move on to game 6. Looking for the full card still on your orange colored cards. Your carry-on number? I-24. I-24.

that was a confirmed bingo on game number 6. We'll now move on to our next set of games, games 7 through 9, all played on your green colored cards. Game number 7, looking for Le Clown, again on your green colored cards, your leadoff number. Oh, 72. Oh, 72. Game number 5 is now closed. We have 2 confirmed winners, Judy Gage of Whitehorse and Nora Abu Tibet of Watson Lake.

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0: 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I-29.
1: Yeah.

064. Game number 6 is now closed. We have 2 confirmed winners, Dina Jim and Bunny Bruton, both of Whitehorse. N41, N41.

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We have a possible winner on the line. Please hold your cards for confirmation and continuation of Softball UConn's Radio TV Bingo. That's a confirmed bingo on game number 7. We'll now move on to game 8. Looking for the picture frame, still on your green colored cards. Carry on number B14, B14.

I-21. I-21. Game number 7 is now closed. We have one confirmed winner, Case of Andra.

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That is not a confirmed bingo. We will carry on with game 8. Still looking for the picture frame. B12. 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

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Please hold your cards for confirmation and continuation of Softball UConn's Radio TV Bingo. That's a confirmed bingo on game number 8. We'll now carry on to game 9. Looking for the full card, still on your green colored cards. Your carry-on number, G51, G51.

Confirm bingo on game number 9. We'll now move on to our next set of games, games 10 through 12, all played on your yellow colored cards. Game number 10, you're looking for the hollow diamond. Again, on your yellow colored cards, your leadoff number, I-22. I-22. Game number 8 is now closed. We have one confirmed winner, Audrey Harley of Whitehorse. Game number 9 is now closed. We have one confirmed winner, Janet Nolan, also of Whitehorse. I-28, I-28.

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Looking for the diamond filled in. Still on your yellow colored cards. Carry on number. 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

8. Game number 10 is now closed. We have three confirmed winners. Eileen Mirsch of Haines Junction, Joanne Henry, and Eva Burns, both of Whitehorse.

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0: That's a confirmed bingo on game number 11. We will now move on to game 12, looking for the full card, still on your yellow-colored cards. Your carry-on number, 061. 061.

and 41 and 4-1. Game number 11 is now closed. We have one confirmed winner, Marianne Olson of Mayo. G48, G48.

That was a confirmed bingo on game number 12. It's now time to move to game 13, the jackpot blackout for a prize of $8,000. Tonight, if the jackpot is won in 47 numbers or less, you will win a bonus of $6,000. If the jackpot is not won in 47 numbers or less, the jackpot of $7,000 will be added to the next Radio TV Bingo on October the 16th. Again, we are on game 13, looking for a full card. Your leadoff number, I-23, I-2-3. Game number 12 is now closed. We have one confirmed winner, Darlene Charlie of Whitehorse.

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I-28, I-28.

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B-5, B-5.

The 35th number, 064. 064. I will now call back all the numbers that have been called and should be marked on your bingo card. Under the B, 2, 4, 5, 7, 9, 10, and 15. Under the I, 16, 19, 20, 22, 23, 25, 28, 29. Under the N, 31, 32, 33, 34, 39, 41, 42. Under the G, 49, 53, 55, 58, 60. Under the O, 61, 64, 66, 67, 69, 70, 71, and 74. I'll now continue calling until someone calls in with a confirmed bingo. N44, N44.

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And 35 and 3-5.

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confirmed bingo for game 13, and game 13 is now closed. We have two confirmed winners, Dina Delarond and Jacob Fitzsimmons, both of Whitehorse. The next Radio TV Bingo will be on October the 16th. The bonus for the October 16th Radio TV Bingo will be $7,000 if the jackpot is won in 48 numbers or less. On behalf of Softball UConn, I'd like to thank you for joining us tonight. Have a great weekend. Good night.

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1: Make it sing for me. Sequence of G Ionian starting on the tonic. 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

0: The Rock and Roll House Party brought to you by Whiskey Jack's in the Porter Creek Mall. Patrick Viss with you Friday night post bingo. 2 hours of classic rock to get you into the weekend. And this week's episode, we are counting down six of the best rock stars showing up in your cartoons moments in rock history. Kicking it off with one that nobody saw coming. If you were a kid in the 2000s and you watched the show Duck Dodgers, starring, of course, Daffy Duck, you would have been very surprised to see Megadeth show up.
1: Now.

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1: The plot of the episode, aliens are taking over the universe, and Dave Mustaine must be unfrozen so he can rock out and scare them away. Great episode. You can find the whole thing on YouTube if you're interested. We will count down the next five rock stars in your cartoons moments on the Rock and Roll House Party, brought to you by Whiskey Jack's, after this next set of songs.
2: 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And if we don't have it, we'll search high and low until we do.

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0: It's the Rock and Roll House Party with Patrick. Aren't you glad he never threw away those 8-tracks?
1: The Rock and Roll House Party, brought to you by Whiskey Jack's in the Porter Creek Mall. Friday night, we're counting down some of the best rock stars in your cartoons moments. And The Simpsons is well known for having rock stars show up. From Keith Richards to Aerosmith to the Red Hot Chili Peppers to these guys.
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3: 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Their big hit was TCB. That's how we talked in the 70s. 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

0: The Rock and Roll House Party brought to you by Whiskey Jack's in the Porter Creek Mall. Hanging out with Patrick Viss on a Friday night. And we are going through our favorite rock stars showing up in cartoons moments. This one coming from an infamous episode of South Park. The episode Scott Tenorman Must Die often comes up as the number one fan-rated episode of the show ever. And it also features a cameo from Radiohead.
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1: From the National Newsroom of the Canadian Press, I'm Lisa Laporte. The G7 is putting 100 million barrels of oil and fuel into the market as energy prices continue to climb. A major release of diesel is expected within 20 days, with the International Energy Agency coordinating the four-month effort. Diesel in Canada now averages $2.61 a litre, compared with $1.52 in January. Canada has no strategic oil reserve, but Energy Minister Tim Hodgson's office says refineries will coordinate maintenance to avoid taking too many facilities offline at once. Liberal MP Salma Zahid says she's concerned about escalating violent rhetoric directed at MPs, including the leader of another party.
2: In August, a man was filmed setting vehicles on fire outside Zahid's home in Toronto's East End in what police believe was an arson attack. Zahid says she now has 24/7 security at her home and believes the incident could be related to rising rhetoric against her fellow MPs. She recently spoke out about a newspaper column calling for action against NDP leader Avi Lewis over his views on Israel, which Zahid says puts Lewis at risk. Her comments come after two recent arrests for death threats against the prime minister, incidents Zahid says are symptoms of a broader problem. Brenda Molina Navidad, The Canadian Press.
1: ABC News has obtained records connected to the alleged group sexual assault at a fraternity at Cornell University. The records never sent to the DA's office as evidence. Here's ABC News Chief Investigative Correspondent Aaron Katursky.
3: In phone calls and messages reviewed by ABC News, other alleged attackers telling Jane Doe, "I'm so sorry, I feel so bad for you, dude." Another saying, "I just wanted to apologize for how things went down the other night." As the weeks went by, Jane Doe became more convinced about what happened, texting, "Let's be clear that 90% of what happened that night was not consensual."
1: New York Governor Kathy Hochul appointed Letitia James on Thursday as a special prosecutor to lead a renewed criminal investigation into the case. Michael J. Fox says the state of the Canada-U.S. relationship is sad and pointless, but he believes ties between Americans and Canadians on the human level remain strong.
4: It's frustrating, it's saddening, but I think a lot will change will come in the next couple of years. I think there'll be some selective backtracking.
1: Fox, who was invested as an officer of the Order of Canada in 2010, was promoted to the companion level on Friday. And artificial intelligence is helping the Smithsonian to uncover connections between historical records that could have taken researchers years to find manually. It's part of a project called Revolution Crossroads. This is the Canadian Press. In sports, J.J. Paterka scored 3 minutes and 21 seconds into overtime to lead the Boston Bruins to a 4-3 win over the Winnipeg Jets in front of a packed house at Canada Life Center on Friday night. Alex Tuch scored twice in his first game for Washington, and Alex Ovechkin opened his 22nd NHL season with an assist as the Capitals beat the Stanley Cup champion Carolina Hurricanes 5-2. Tuch joined the Capitals in an off-season trade after 5 seasons with Buffalo. Kenny Lawler hauled in 6 passes for 132 yards and 2 touchdowns to lead the Hamilton Tiger Cats to a 34-16 win over the Ottawa Red Blacks in CFL action. The win snapped Hamilton's 5-game losing streak, while Ottawa dropped to 0-15 on the season. And Baltimore Ravens edge rusher Trey Hendrickson will miss Sunday's game against Tennessee because of a finger injury. From the Canadian Press, I'm Lisa Laporte.
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0: Rock and Roll House Party brought to you by Whiskey Jack's in the Porter Creek Mall. Friday night, we're counting down our favorite rock star moments from cartoons. And have you ever seen a joke so good you wish it was a real thing? In 2000, for their Christmas episode, Family Guy had a cutaway gag where Peter was watching his favorite Christmas movie, Kiss Saves Santa. And yes, Kiss did their own voices.
1: But Mrs. Claus, who would kidnap Santa?
2: Well, Ace, that's what I want you boys to find out.
3: Someone stole Santa? That does not rock.
4: Easy, Gene. Guys, let's go save Christmas. To the Kiss Copter.
0: Yay! I would so watch a movie called Kiss Saves Santa. Unfortunately, it only exists in Family Guy. Counting down your favorite rock star and cartoons moments, it's the Rock and Roll House Party brought to you by Whiskey Jack's in the Porter Creek Mall.

0: The Rock and Roll House Party brought to you by Whiskey Jack's in the Porter Creek Mall. Hanging out with Patrick Viss, and this week, we're counting down some of our favorite rock stars in cartoons moments. And so far, every rock star we've heard from has talked in the cartoon they're in. But what about a rock star so awesome, he never needs to talk?
1: Ill, play the drum solo of life.

is Neil Peart in the Aqua Teen Hunger Force movie. The man says no lines, but he did record a bunch of drum solos, and, well, it's pretty rad. It's the Rock and Roll House Party. This week, we're counting down our favorite rock stars in cartoons. We'll have more coming your way, being brought to you by Whiskey Jack's in the Porter Creek Mall.

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0: The Rock and Roll House Party brought to you by Whiskey Jack's in the Porter Creek Mall. This week, as you hang out with me, Patrick Viss, we're counting down our favorite rock stars in cartoons moments. And another one from Family Guy to close out the week because they seem to use rock stars to the best ability. Peter Frampton showing up to help Peter win back Lois.
1: Peter Frampton.
2: Oh, no. God, please, no. I'm too young to die. Are you sure you're not supposed to be at Keith Richards' house?
1: All right. If you want to live, come with me. And bring your guitar and bring that thing you use to make it go wah. Wah, wah, wah, wah, wah.
0: One of the first introductions I ever had to Peter Frampton was on the show Family Guy. Those have been your rock stars in cartoons moments this week. It's also been the Rock and Roll House Party brought to you by Whiskey Jack's in the Porter Creek Mall. A few more hits coming your way. Have yourself a great weekend. 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

0: From the National Newsroom of the Canadian Press, I'm Lisa Laporte. G7 leaders have agreed to release 100 million barrels of oil and fuel products in the coming weeks as the U.S. war in Iran and Russia's war in Ukraine continue to impact global energy supplies.
1: The G7 leaders say they'll release substantial amounts of diesel after the fuel recently hit record high prices in the U.S. Because Canada, as a net oil exporter, is the only G7 country without a strategic energy reserve, it has none to release, but has previously said it would increase oil production to contribute to additional supply. It'll participate with other G7 nations in coordinating maintenance schedules at refineries in order to prevent too many from going offline at the same time. Brenda Molina Navidad, The Canadian Press.
0: Michael J. Fox says receiving Canada's highest level of recognition brought him both pride and humility. The actor and Parkinson's disease advocate was promoted to Companion of the Order of Canada Friday at a ceremony in Ottawa. Fox, who revealed his Parkinson's diagnosis in 1998, has raised $2.5 billion for research and has spoken publicly about living with the disease. Five people are facing charges in a BC extortion investigation that police say uncovered a wider network of shootings, arsons, and threats. The Prime Minister of France held a crisis meeting with government officials on Friday in response to student protests gripping the nation. Hundreds of high school students rallied in Paris again Friday, with police responding with tear gas. Here's ABC's Lama Hassan.
2: The students are fighting for more resources, better classrooms, saying that they just don't have enough teachers. Their schools are overcrowded. Their school buildings are run down. Authorities are estimating the damage running into tens of millions of dollars. French President Emmanuel Macron saying that he understands the anxiety and the anger of the students, but adding none of this justifies the violence. So far, the government has not come up with any concrete proposals. The students are demanding other unions to join more demonstrations that have been organized for next Tuesday. Lama Hassan, ABC News, London.
0: And NFL broadcaster Tony Romo, who was pulled off the air after his arrest for drunk driving, is officially out of a job. Here's ABC's Stephanie Ramos.
3: CBS Sports announcing they had, quote, mutually agreed to part ways. Romo, a former four-time Pro Bowl quarterback for the Dallas Cowboys, who was reportedly making $18 million a year to call games for CBS, was stopped by Milwaukee sheriffs after leaving a golf outing on July 23rd.
4: Did I pass this test?
5: You turn around.
4: No, I didn't, huh?
3: He pleaded no contest to drunk driving last month, saying the incident, quote, has required me to confront and own my mistakes fully.
0: That was ABC's Stephanie Ramos. This is the Canadian Press. In sports, in CFL action tonight, Vernon Adams Jr. threw for 242 yards and four touchdowns as the Calgary Stampeders won their third straight game, 37-31, over the Saskatchewan Roughriders. Calgary improved to 8-8 this season, while the Riders dropped their third straight to 8-7. Elsewhere, the Hamilton Tiger Cats beat the Ottawa Redblacks 34-16. J.J. Paterka scored 3 minutes and 21 seconds into overtime to lead the Boston Bruins to a 4-3 NHL win over the Winnipeg Jets in front of a packed house.

0: at Canada Life Center. Canada's Denis Shapovalov is moving on to the quarterfinals of the Japan Open. He beat Chile's Alejandro Tabilo in second-round men's singles action at the tennis tournament. Next up for Shapo is the winner of the match between top-seeded Spaniard Carlos Alcaraz and Italy's Matteo Arnaldi. From the Canadian Press, I'm Lisa Laporte.
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I tell you, it's on 96.1 The Rush. 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That's all.

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Surprised we're still playing hit after hit? Don't be. Sometimes our announcers lock themselves out of the booth. Lucky for you, you're locked on to today's best music. 96.1, The Rush.

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0: lots of things have changed since 1969. But one thing hasn't. 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
1: From the National Newsroom of the Canadian Press, I'm Lisa Laporte. Senior intelligence and law enforcement officials tell ABC News the co-pilot accused of stabbing the captain of an Israel-bound flight and plunging the plane into a terrifying nosedive in an attempt to crash it had previously been identified as a security risk for radical views. Here's ABC's Tom Sufi Burridge.
2: Sources say the suspect is an Omani national, and while working as a co-pilot trainee for Oman Air in 2024, he was suspended from flying after the airline found he had extremist materials. But he was allowed to continue working for that airline in an administrative role.
1: Sources have since identified the suspect as Hammam al-Hammami. Energy Minister Tim Hodgson's office says Canada will cooperate with the G7 by coordinating maintenance schedules for oil refineries to prevent too many from going offline at the same time. This as G7 countries announce they will release 100 million barrels of oil in an attempt to tame soaring global fuel prices. A spokesperson from Hodgson's office says Canada's diesel refineries are all operating near capacity. Liberal MP Salma Zahid says she's concerned about escalating violent rhetoric directed at MPs, including the leader of another party.
3: In August, a man was filmed setting vehicles on fire outside Zahid's home in Toronto's East End in what police believe was an arson attack. Zahid says she now has 24/7 security at her home and believes the incident could be related to rising rhetoric against her fellow MPs. She recently spoke out about a newspaper column calling for action against NDP leader Avi Lewis over his views on Israel, which Zahid says puts Lewis at risk. Her comments come after two recent arrests for death threats against the prime minister, incidents Zahid says are symptoms of a broader problem. Brenda Molina Navidad, The Canadian Press.
1: Meantime, police in Belleville, Ontario, say they are actively investigating after anti-Semitic flyers were distributed this week in the area of a synagogue that was the scene of a recent shooting. Michael J. Fox says the state of the Canada-U.S. relationship is sad and pointless, but he believes ties between Americans and Canadians on the human level remain strong.
4: People just they come up and they say, "You believe this guy? Bashing of the president." People that know me and know my attitude about being Canadian and my attitude about being American. They both mean a lot to me. At a certain level, you don't take this guy seriously. I don't want to pick a fight, but I mean, come on.
1: The actor and activist who is invested as an officer of the Order of Canada in 2010 was promoted to the companion level on Friday in Ottawa. This is the Canadian Press. In sports, just one Canadian team in action last night in the NHL. The Winnipeg Jets lost 4-3 in overtime to Boston in front of a home crowd at the Canada Life Center. The Jets are now 10-6 in home openers since they relocated from Atlanta.

0: in 2011. Vernon Adams Jr. threw for 242 yards and four touchdowns as the Calgary Stampeders won their third straight CFL game 37-31 over the Saskatchewan Roughriders. Calgary improved to 8-8 on the season while the Riders dropped their third straight to 8-7. Canada's Denis Shapovalov is moving on to the quarterfinals of the Japan Open. He beat Chile's Alejandro Tabilo in second-round men's singles action at the tennis tournament. And the Golden State Valkyries rallied from 16 points down to beat the Dallas Wings 77-73 in Game 3 to win their first-round WNBA playoff series. From the Canadian Press, I'm Lisa Laporte.
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0: 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The person who takes the gym way too seriously.
1: Lunch has been canceled today due to lack of hustle.
0: Loving you, loving us. We're 96.1. The Rush.

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Why not both? 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

From the National Newsroom of the Canadian Press, I'm Lisa Laporte. A co-pilot suspected of stabbing the captain of an Israel-bound Fly Dubai flight this week has been identified. Sources say investigations are underway to establish whether Omani national Hammam al-Hammami acted alone or has any extremist group

0: connections. The captain of the flight continues to recover after being stabbed during an apparent attempt to bring down the plane carrying 182 people on Wednesday. G7 leaders have agreed to release 100 million barrels of oil and fuel products in the coming weeks as the U.S. war in Iran and Russia's war in Ukraine continue to impact global energy supplies.
1: The G7 leaders say they'll release substantial amounts of diesel after the fuel recently hit record high prices in the U.S. Because Canada, as a net oil exporter, is the only G7 country without a strategic energy reserve, it has none to release but has previously said it would increase oil production to contribute to additional supply. It'll participate with other G7 nations in coordinating maintenance schedules at refineries in order to prevent too many from going offline at the same time. Brenda Molina Navidad, The Canadian Press.
0: Police in Belleville, Ontario, say they are actively investigating after anti-Semitic flyers were distributed this week in the area of a synagogue that was the scene of a recent shooting. Sons of Jacob Synagogue President Norman Wedham says he woke up Thursday morning to find four different flyers blaming Jewish people, quote, for everything under the sun had been distributed throughout Belleville's East End. One officer suffered serious injuries when 29-year-old Sean Ward opened fire outside the synagogue on September 20th as worshippers gathered at the start of Yom Kippur. Ward was injured in a subsequent shootout and died later in hospital. The Prime Minister of France held a crisis meeting with government officials on Friday in response to student protests gripping the country. Here's ABC's Lama Hassan.
2: The protests spearheaded by high school students breaking out in one of Paris's suburbs. Students throwing rocks and projectiles, riot police fighting back, firing tear gas and deploying water cannon. Police have arrested more than 5,000 people. Most of them are minors. More than 400 schools across the country have now closed. The students are fighting for more resources, better classrooms, saying that they just don't have enough teachers. Their schools are overcrowded. Their school buildings are run down.
0: That was ABC's Lama Hassan. And pre-sale tickets for the Backstreet Boys four concert residency in Toronto go on sale on Monday. Live Nation announced Friday the concerts will happen next February at Rogers Centre. Into the Millennium Homecoming Live in Canada will be the Backstreet Boys' only North American shows next year. This is the Canadian Press. In sports, in CFL action, Vernon Adams Jr. threw for 242 yards and four touchdowns as the Calgary Stampeders won their third straight game, 37-31, over the Saskatchewan Roughriders. Calgary improved to 8-8 this CFL season, while the Riders dropped their third straight to 8-7. Elsewhere, the Hamilton Tiger Cats beat the Ottawa Redblacks 34-16. J.J. Peterka scored 3 minutes and 21 seconds into overtime to lead the Boston Bruins to a 4-3 win over the Winnipeg Jets in front of a packed house at Canada Life Center. Canada's Denis Shapovalov is moving on to the quarterfinals of the Japan Open. He beat Chile's Alejandro Tabilo in second-round men's singles action at the tennis tournament. Next up for Shapo, he'll face the winner of a match between top-seeded Spaniard Carlos Alcaraz and Italy's Matteo Arnaldi. From the Canadian Press, I'm Lisa Laporte.
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0: From the National Newsroom of the Canadian Press, I'm Lisa Laporte. New details about the Fly Dubai co-pilot who allegedly attacked the Tel Aviv flight's captain and apparently tried to crash the plane. Here's ABC's Alex Stone.
1: Multiple sources familiar with the investigation identified the suspected attacker as 29-year-old Hammam Al-Hammami. Sources say while he was working as a co-pilot trainee for Oman Air in 2024, he was found to be in possession of extremist materials. He was allowed to continue working for the airline, but in an administrative role.
0: The co-pilot was tackled and subdued by passengers. The pilot continues to recover from his injuries in hospital. A new report from commercial real estate

0: estate firm JLL says retailers in Canada face a tougher search for space as construction drops to a 10-year low in the country. JLL Senior Vice President of Retail says factors like rising building costs, increasing redevelopment of existing retail space, and the cancellation of some residential projects have left some businesses with fewer rental options. Artificial intelligence-enabled fake journalist personas have started appearing in Canada.
1: Canadian news outlets pulled articles from their websites after learning Daniel Robson appeared not to be a real journalist. And an AI website called We News has been repurposing work from legitimate news sources across Canada. It publishes them as stories written by fake AI journalists, complete with bylines and images that look like headshots. Experts say there's no one obvious solution to this problem, but both governments and platforms have a role to play. The federal government says it's been consulting on AI transparency, while Google appears to have delisted We News from its search engine. Jason White, The Canadian Press.
0: ABC News has obtained records connected to the alleged group sexual assault at a fraternity at Cornell University. Here's ABC News Chief Investigative Correspondent Aaron Katursky.
2: In phone calls and messages reviewed by ABC News, other alleged attackers telling Jane Doe, "I'm so sorry, I feel so bad for you, dude." Another saying, "I just wanted to apologize for how things went down the other night." As the weeks went by, Jane Doe became more convinced about what happened, texting, "Let's be clear that 90% of what happened that night was not consensual."
0: New York Governor Kathy Hochul appointed Letitia James as special prosecutor Thursday to lead a renewed criminal investigation into the case. And Saturday Night Hockey debuts tonight on Sportsnet, part of Rogers Sports and Media. It's a new look for Saturday Night Hockey viewers in Canada, with the NHL not returning to CBC's Hockey Night in Canada. This is the Canadian Press. In sports, only one Canadian team in action last night in the NHL. The Winnipeg Jets lost 4-3 in overtime to Boston in front of a home crowd at the Canada Life Center. The Jets are now 10-6 in home openers since they relocated from Atlanta back in 2011. The Calgary Stampeders won their third straight game in the CFL. They beat the Saskatchewan Roughriders 37-31. Calgary improved to 8-8. The Riders dropped their third straight to 8-7. Canada's Denis Shapovalov is moving on to the quarterfinals of the Japan Open. He beat Chile's Alejandro Tabilo in second-round men's singles action at the tennis tournament. And the Golden State Valkyries rallied from 16 points down to beat the Dallas Wings 77-73 in Game 3 and win their first-round WNBA playoff series. From the Canadian Press, I'm Lisa Laporte.
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Surprised we're still playing hit after hit? 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

0: From the National Newsroom of the Canadian Press, I'm Lisa Laporte. Senior intelligence and law enforcement officials say the Fly Dubai co-pilot who allegedly attacked the Tel Aviv flight's captain and apparently tried to crash the plane had been suspended by Oman Air after being identified as a security risk. The captain, meantime, has been hailed as a hero. Details from ABC's Alex Stone.
1: Captain Smit Machar telling India's Prime Minister, quote, "When I was lying on the floor, I could feel the aircraft was plunging, and I said to myself while I was getting beaten, 'This is a last push, Smit. Do it. The door is right there.' Somehow I opened the door and everyone came in, and everyone else had an equal role."
0: The plane was carrying 182 people at the time of Wednesday's attack. G7 leaders have agreed to release 100 million barrels of oil and fuel products in the coming weeks as the United States' war in Iran and Russia's war in Ukraine continue to impact global energy supplies.
2: The G7 leaders say they'll release substantial amounts of diesel after the fuel recently hit record high prices in the U.S. Because Canada, as a net oil exporter, is the only G7 country without a strategic energy reserve, it has none to release but has previously said it would increase oil production to contribute to additional supply. It'll participate with other G7 nations in coordinating maintenance schedules at refineries in order to prevent too many from going offline at the same time. Brenda Molina Navidad, The Canadian Press.
0: Fake journalist personas have started appearing in Canada courtesy of AI. News outlets across the country pulled articles from their websites after learning that Daniel Robson appeared not to be a real journalist. An artificial intelligence website called We News has been repurposing work from legitimate news sources across Canada. They publish them as stories written by fake AI journalists, complete with bylines and images that look like headshots. A car drove into a crowd of rugby fans in the Australian city of Newcastle today. Here's New South Wales Police Minister Yasmin Catley.
3: 10 people have been injured. Two of those people are critically injured, and the other 8 are also injured.
0: Several children are among the injured, including 2 girls aged 5 and 2. Police say the 18-year-old driver of the vehicle has been arrested. They believe the crash was not related to terrorism. And Saint Laurent sent out a river of gold in Paris for its spring-summer 2027 show. The extravagant fashion show attracted celebrities like French actress Catherine Deneuve, Kate Moss, Hailey Bieber, and Rami Malek. This is the Canadian Press. In sports, in CFL action, Vernon Adams Jr. threw for 242 yards and 4 touchdowns as the Calgary Stampeders won their 3rd straight game 37-31 over the Saskatchewan Roughriders. Calgary improved to 8-8. While the Riders dropped their 3rd straight to 8-7. Elsewhere, the Hamilton Tiger Cats beat the Ottawa Red Blacks 34-16. J.J. Paterka scored 3 minutes and 21 seconds into overtime to lead the Boston Bruins to a 4-3 win over the Winnipeg Jets in front of a packed home crowd of 15,209 fans at Canada Life Center. And Canada's Denis Shapovalov is moving on to the quarterfinals of the Japan Open. Chapo beat Chile's Alejandro Tabilo in second-round men's singles action at the tennis tournament. From the Canadian Press, I'm Lisa Laporte.
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0: From the National Newsroom of the Canadian Press, I'm Don Mitchell. Canada and its fellow industrialized countries in the G7 are set to release 100 million barrels of oil in an attempt to tame soaring fuel prices. The pledge includes the release of substantial amounts of diesel after prices for the commodity recently hit record highs in the United States, the cause connected with President Donald Trump's war in Iran and Russia's war with Ukraine. Canada is the only G7 nation without a strategic oil reserve as an oil-producing nation and net exporter of oil. A spokesperson for Energy Minister Tim Hodgson's office said yesterday Canada's diesel refineries are all operating near capacity. A dual UK-Iranian national arrested on suspicion of plotting a terror attack following a security incident at a U.S.-run military base in England has been released on bail. Counterterrorism policing said in a statement today the 25-year-old man was arrested Thursday in central London as police searched two properties in the capital. Five men, all British nationals in their 20s and from London, were initially arrested in the early hours Sunday on suspicion of explosives and terror offenses close to RAF Fairford Air Base, which has been used by American bombers to strike Iran. Those five suspects were released on bail, and British authorities are linking the incident with Tehran. Meanwhile, we're learning more about the co-pilot who allegedly attacked the captain on that fly Dubai flight this week. Senior intelligence and law enforcement officials say the man, identified by authorities as Hammam al-Hammami, attacked the captain with the cockpit's crash axe and had been suspended by Oman Air after being identified as a security risk. Here's ABC's Michelle Franson with more.
1: Sources tell ABC News while working as a co-pilot trainee for Oman Air in 2024, he was found to be in possession of extremist materials, but allowed to work for the airline in an administrative role. Investigators are still trying to determine how the suspected attacker was then permitted to fly for Fly Dubai Airlines and how he ended up as the first officer in the cockpit of the plane headed for Israel.
0: Closer to home, industry experts say Alberta's looming separation referendum is a perfect case study on the effects of artificial intelligence.
2: Angus Bridgman of the Ontario-based Media Ecosystem Observatory says AI platforms could tell you separation would hike taxes for Albertans, and the next day, it could tell you taxes would go down. Bridgman says AI is only as good as the information it draws from, and that information is constantly shifting. Elections Alberta says on its website, AI-powered chatbots and search engines are increasingly being used to find and summarize information found online. Jason White, The Canadian Press.
0: And finally, the leaders of Quebec's five main parties will make their last pitches to undecided voters this weekend with the election set for Monday. The separatist Parti Québécois, which promised a referendum in 2029, has topped the polls throughout the campaign. PQ leader Paul St-Pierre Plamondon was targeted by his rivals in campaigning yesterday, arguing a referendum would cause political instability and harm Quebec's economy. This is The Canadian Press. In sports, 13 games in the NHL tonight with six Canadian teams taking to the ice. The Toronto Maple Leafs will host the Ottawa Senators. The Edmonton Oilers welcome the Seattle Kraken. The Montreal Canadiens visit the Pittsburgh Penguins, and the Calgary Flames head to Vancouver to take on the Canucks. Last night, the Winnipeg Jets season opener didn't end as they'd hoped as J.J. Paterka spoiled it with a game-winning goal, 3:21 into overtime in the Boston Bruins 4-3 win. Stuart Skinner made 26 saves in his first start as a Jet. Elsewhere, the New York Rangers beat Detroit 2-0. Washington toppled defending champion Carolina 5-2. St. Louis blanked Dallas 4-0. And Anaheim outlasted Vegas 4-3. And a pair of games in the CFL today. The playoff-bound Toronto Argonauts will be without injured starting quarterback Chad Kelly as they host the BC Lions. The Leos seek to maintain their hold on second place in the tight West Division. Later, the league-leading Montreal Alouettes host the Winnipeg Blue Bombers, who got bumped to last in the West last night after Calgary's 37-31 win over Saskatchewan. From the Canadian Press, I'm Don Mitchell.
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If the next song seems long, it's probably because the DJ had to use the bathroom. They do go to the bathroom, you know.

weekdays from 3 to 8. It's the Rush Ride Home with Faith Star. Rome, dome, foam, comb, and no. All words that rhyme with Rush Ride Home. Wow. The writer really ran out of ideas for this one.

It's The Rush, 867-667-7891. And one of our announcers will get back to you. And they promise it won't be a thumbs up emoji. Honest.

let me take you out. Show downtown what it's all about. Something kinda like we used to do. Break out the hills, break out the dress. As beautiful as when we first met.

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0: From the National Newsroom of the Canadian Press, I'm Don Mitchell. G7 leaders have agreed to release 100 million barrels of oil and fuel products in the coming weeks as the United States' war in Iran and Russia's war in Ukraine continue to impact global energy supplies.
1: The G7 leaders say they'll release substantial amounts of diesel after the fuel recently hit record high prices in the U.S. Because Canada, as a net oil exporter, is the only G7 country without a strategic energy reserve, it has none to release but has previously said it would increase oil production to contribute to additional supply. It'll participate with other G7 nations in coordinating maintenance schedules at refineries in order to prevent too many from going offline at the same time. Brenda Molina Navidad, The Canadian Press.
0: In the alleged cockpit attack on that fly-to-fly flight to Israel Wednesday, officials say the pilot attempted to carry out a terrorist act by attacking his colleague with a cockpit crash axe. ABC News foreign correspondent Tom Sufi Burridge says the accused put the Israeli-bound plane in a nosedive in an attempt to crash it.
2: The investigation will now consider how the suspect was hired by Fly Dubai after he had previously been suspended as a pilot at another airline. This morning, Fly Dubai says it's not in a position to comment while they cooperate with the ongoing investigation.
0: Considered a hero, the flight's captain, Smith Mature,

0: continues to recover in hospital after stabbed while at the helm of the flight carrying 182 people. Meanwhile, closer to home, the two largest parties seeking leadership in British Columbia campaigned in the Okanagan yesterday, talking fire safety and the high cost of groceries. Interim Conservative Party leader Lauren Dirksen promised to spend $500 million on a fleet of Crown-owned water bombers and cutting-edge technology, including artificial intelligence, to fight the growing threat of wildfires if he's elected. NDP leader David Eby stood outside a Kelowna grocery store to announce additional plans to improve affordability by putting price caps on certain grocery items, such as eggs, butter, and milk. He said that if his party is reelected, he would cap unfair increases on staples through price guards on corporate retailers, setting hard ceilings on retail margins for everyday essentials. British Columbians go to the polls on October 24th. And finally, celebrated actor and Parkinson's disease activist Michael J. Fox touched on the state of the Canada-U.S. relationship yesterday while in Ottawa. Fox believes ties between Americans and Canadians on a human level remain strong despite all the recent rhetoric that's been coming out of Washington.
1: People just, they come up and they say, you believe this guy? Bashing of the president. People that know me and know my attitude about being Canadian and my attitude about being American. They both mean a lot to me. At a certain level, you don't take this guy seriously. I don't want to pick a fight, but... I mean, come on.
0: Fox was promoted to the companion level within the Order of Canada yesterday, an honor that was greeted by applause at Rideau Hall. This is the Canadian Press. In sports, an Ontario matchup between the Toronto Maple Leafs and the Ottawa Senators will be one of 13 games in the NHL tonight, with six Canadian teams on the ice. Elsewhere, the Edmonton Oilers welcome the Seattle Kraken, the Montreal Canadiens visit the Pittsburgh Penguins, and the Calgary Flames head to Vancouver to take on the Canucks. The Professional Women's Hockey League is establishing Eastern and Western conferences this season and expanding the playoff field from 4 to 8. The now 12-team league will have four expansion clubs on the ice this season and will begin play December 5th and continue through to April 18th. The league said yesterday each team will play 30 regular season games. And two games in the CFL today. The playoff-bound Toronto Argonauts will be without injured starting quarterback Chad Kelly as they host the BC Lions. The Lions seeking to maintain their hold on second place in the tight West division. Later, the league-leading Montreal Alouettes host the Winnipeg Blue Bombers, who got bumped to last place in the West after Calgary's 37-31 win over Saskatchewan last night. From the Canadian Press, I'm Don Mitchell.
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from your radio, check out DJs CKRW 96.1 The Rush on Facebook, Insta, and TikTok. Isn't that a Kesha song? Maybe somebody on MySpace knows. You guys remember MySpace, or is it just me?

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1: From the National Newsroom of the Canadian Press, I'm Don Mitchell. Canada and other G7 nations will attempt to tame soaring fuel prices by releasing 100 million barrels of oil. Prices for the commodity have surged recently, with experts citing both U.S. President Donald Trump's war in Iran and Russia's war with Ukraine as the catalyst. A spokesperson for Energy Minister Tim Hodgson's office confirmed Canada will increase oil production to help boost world supply. A Liberal MP from Ontario, Salma Zaid, is expressing concern over escalating violent rhetoric directed at MPs, including the leader of another party.
2: In August, a man was filmed setting vehicles on fire outside Zahid's home in Toronto's East End in what police believe was an arson attack. Zahid says she now has 24/7 security at her home and believes the incident could be related to rising rhetoric against her fellow MPs. She recently spoke out about a newspaper column calling for action against NDP leader Avi Lewis over his views on Israel, which Zahid says puts Lewis at risk. Her comments come after two recent arrests for death threats against the prime minister, incidents Zahid says are symptoms of a broader problem. Brenda Molina Navidad, The Canadian Press.
1: Elsewhere, a Jewish community in Ontario is dealing with another disturbing incident not long after a targeted shooting at a local synagogue. Police in Belleville are investigating the posting of alleged anti-Semitic flyers distributed around the synagogue late this week. The president of Sons of Jacob said yesterday four different flyers were found Thursday accusing Jewish people for a number of random things. Police are still investigating the September 20th attack at the start of Yom Kippur, in which a 29-year-old with multiple guns opened fire on an officer stationed outside the synagogue. Investigators in the United Arab Emirates say the co-pilot on that Fly Dubai flight, which nearly crashed with 182 people on board Wednesday, attacked the captain with a cockpit's crash axe. Earlier today, officials confirming the accused co-pilot Hamam al-Hamami has connections to extremist groups. As ABC News foreign correspondent Tom Sufri Burridge explains, sources say al-Hamami had been barred from flying by Oman over concerns he had adopted extremist views.
3: Multiple sources familiar with the investigation revealing the suspect had previously been flagged as a security risk. Telling ABC News, the suspect was found in possession of extremist materials while serving as a co-pilot trainee for another airline, Oman Air, in 2024.
1: And finally, a new Saturday night hockey broadcast will make its debut for Canadian viewers on conventional TV tonight. Canadian Press reporter Lisa Laporte explains.
4: With the NHL not returning to CBC's Hockey Night in Canada, Sportsnet is pivoting to a new title, Saturday Night Hockey. The four-game opening slate will feature Ron McLean hosting the panel alongside Kevin Bieksa, Elliot Friedman, and Colby Armstrong. Domestic rights holder Rogers Communications and the CBC didn't renew their sub-licensing agreement for this season. Sportsnet is part of Rogers Sports and Media, which is a subsidiary of Rogers Communications. The CBC plans to broadcast professional women's hockey league games on Hockey Night in Canada this season.
1: This is the Canadian Press. In sports, a pair of games in the CFL today. The playoff-bound Toronto Argonauts will be without injured starting quarterback Chad Kelly as they host the BC Lions. The Lions seeking to maintain their hold on second place in the tight West division. Later, the league-leading Montreal Alouettes host the Winnipeg Blue Bombers, who got bumped to last place in the West after Calgary's 37-31 win over Saskatchewan last night. In the NFL, San Francisco 49ers owner Jed York has been suspended for six games and fined $500,000 following his arrest earlier this year in a prostitution sting in Ohio. Elsewhere, CBS Sports and Tony Romo have officially parted ways 1 month after the former Dallas Cowboys quarterback pled no contest to charges of operating a vehicle while intoxicated. And the Major League playoffs continue tonight with the start of the American League and National League Division Series. The Chicago White Sox visit the Cleveland Guardians, while the Atlanta Braves head to Los Angeles to face the Dodgers in the afternoon. Later, the Tampa Bay Rays host the New York Yankees, and the Milwaukee Brewers welcome the San Diego Padres. From the Canadian Press, I'm Don Mitchell.
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all the songs you love to sing along with, even if you get caught doing it. Today's best music, 96.1, The Rush. Don't go anywhere. You're about to get into another set of hit music on 96.1, The Mush. 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No, what is going on here? Wait, this doesn't sound right. 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

0: 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The Rush.
1: From the National Newsroom of the Canadian Press, I'm Don Mitchell. The leaders of Quebec's five main parties will make their last pitches to undecided voters over the weekend. The election is Monday. The separatist party Quebecois, which promised a referendum in 2029, has topped the polls throughout the campaign. About a quarter of Quebec's eligible voters already cast their ballot in advance polls. In British Columbia, the two major provincial party leaders took their election campaigns to the Okanagan yesterday. Conservative interim leader Lorne Dirksen says his party will spend about $500 million to help fight fires in British Columbia, the money targeting the purchase of Crown-owned water bombers and technology.
2: BC does not currently own any aircraft to fight fires. We will invest $400 million to purchase a fleet of water bombers, creating a dedicated capacity to fight wildfires every single year. We will no longer rely solely on short-term leases, and we will no longer hope that water bombers are available when our valleys are on fire.
1: Dirksen visited an area devastated by the recent Bald Range wildfire. Elsewhere, NDP leader David Eby stood outside a Kelowna grocery store yesterday to announce additional plans to improve affordability by putting price caps on certain grocery items. Industry experts say Alberta's looming separation referendum is a perfect case study on the effects of artificial intelligence.
3: Angus Bridgman of the Ontario-based Media Ecosystem Observatory says AI platforms could tell you separation would hike taxes for Albertans, and the next day, it could tell you taxes would go down. Bridgman says AI is only as good as the information it draws from, and that information is constantly shifting. Elections Alberta says on its website, AI-powered chatbots and search engines are increasingly being used to find and summarize information found online. Jason White, The Canadian Press.
1: Amid slumping poll numbers and looming midterm elections next month, U.S. President Donald Trump is on the campaign trail this weekend. He's focusing on states that he won in the 2024 election. Here's ABC's Stephen Portnoy with more.
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0: Tonight, with the start of the American League and National League Division Series, the Chicago White Sox visit the Cleveland Guardians, while the Atlanta Braves head to Los Angeles to face the Dodgers in the afternoon. Later, the Tampa Bay Rays host the New York Yankees, and the Milwaukee Brewers welcome the San Diego Padres. From the Canadian Press, I'm Don Mitchell.
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Surprised we're still playing hit after hit? Don't be. Sometimes our announcers lock themselves out of the booth. Lucky for you, you're locked on to today's best music. 96.1, The Rush.

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1: From the National Newsroom of the Canadian Press, I'm Don Mitchell. Canada and fellow G7 countries have made a pledge to release significant amounts of diesel after prices for the fuel recently hit record highs in the United States and abroad. A spokesperson for Energy Minister Tim Hodgson's office says Canada will cooperate with the G7 by coordinating maintenance schedules for oil refineries. Natural Resources Canada says the average price for a liter of diesel climbed from $1.52 in January to the current $2.61. Experts have put out an alert to consumers about artificial intelligence-enabled fake journalist personas. The fabricated digital identities have started to appear on digital platforms across Canada.
2: Canadian news outlets pulled articles from their websites after learning Daniel Robson appeared not to be a real journalist. And an AI website called We News has been repurposing work from legitimate news sources across Canada. It publishes them as stories written by fake AI journalists, complete with bylines and images that look like headshots. Experts say there's no one obvious solution to this problem, but both governments and platforms have a role to play. The federal government says it's been consulting on AI transparency, while Google appears to have delisted We News from its search engine. Jason White, The Canadian Press.
1: Elsewhere, the U.S. Coast Guard says an Ontario air ambulance carrying six people has gone missing. In a social media post, the agency says the Federal Aviation Administration lost contact with the jet early this morning as it was traveling from Bermuda to Boston. The Coast Guard says it has launched a search mission off the coast of Nantucket, an island in Massachusetts. An axe-wielding Fly Dubai co-pilot had been flagged over extremism concerns prior to allegedly trying to crash a plane this week with 182 people on board.
3: The co-pilot suspected in the recent Fly Dubai attack has been identified as an Omani national. In footage from Shota Muzayef, the panic screams of the passengers can be heard as the attacker struck the captain with a cockpit's crash axe before trying to seize the controls. A source says the co-pilot had been barred from flying by Oman over concerns he had adopted extremist views. His actions nearly crashed the flight with more than 100 people on board before passengers and others rushed in and subdued him. The new details raised questions about how the co-pilot was on the flight. Israel's government has said it has agreements with foreign carriers to keep pilots of nations without diplomatic ties from flying there. Israel and Oman don't have formal diplomatic relations. I'm Rika and Garcia.
1: And celebrated actor and Parkinson's disease activist Michael J. Fox gave some thoughts yesterday on the state of the Canada-U.S. relationship while in Ottawa. Fox believes, despite rhetoric from Washington, the relationship between Americans and Canadians remains strong.
4: It's frustrating. It's saddening, but I think a lot will change will come in the next couple of years. I think there'll be some selective backtracking.
1: Fox joined 50 other people in the nation's capital for an Order of Canada ceremony. He was invested as an officer of the Order of Canada in 2010, but promoted yesterday to the companion level. This is the Canadian Press. In sports, 13 games in the NHL tonight with six Canadian teams on the ice. The Toronto Maple Leafs will host the Ottawa Senators. The Edmonton Oilers welcome the Seattle Kraken. The Montreal Canadiens visit the Pittsburgh Penguins, and the Calgary Flames will take on the Vancouver Canucks. A pair of games in the CFL. The playoff-bound Toronto Argonauts will be without injured starting quarterback Chad Kelly as they host the BC Lions. The Leos seek to maintain their hold on second place in the tight West Division. Later, the league-leading Montreal Alouettes host the Winnipeg Blue Bombers. And Max Verstappen qualified on pole position for the first time this year at the Bahrain Grand Prix in Malaysia on a rare day off for Mercedes and standings leader Kimi Antonelli. Verstappen the fastest, ahead of second place Ferrari with Lewis Hamilton at the helm. Verstappen's Red Bull teammate Isak Azar was further back in third. Antonelli was fourth with his Mercedes teammate and closest title challenger George Russell only eighth. From the Canadian Press, I'm Don Mitchell.
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1: 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Been practicing my speech. A little bit. Did I rush it? Felt like I rushed.
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0: 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Yeah. Black Street Productions. 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Rob, we out.
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1: From the National Newsroom of the Canadian Press, I'm Don Mitchell. An Ontario air ambulance carrying six people has gone missing off the coast of the United States. Four on board are reportedly Canadians. In a social media post, the U.S. Coast Guard says it launched a search mission after the Federal Aviation Administration lost contact with the plane overnight as it was traveling from Bermuda to Boston. The search area is off the coast of Nantucket, about 150 kilometers southeast of Boston. An operations manager for Latitude Air Ambulance told the Canadian Press their missing aircraft was transporting a patient and a family member with two pilots and two medical staff on board. G7 leaders have agreed to release 100 million barrels of oil and fuel products in the coming weeks as the United States' war in Iran and Russia's war in Ukraine continue to impact global energy supplies.
2: The G7

0: as a net oil exporter, is the only G7 country without a strategic energy reserve. It has none to release, but has previously said it would increase oil production to contribute to additional supply. It'll participate with other G7 nations in coordinating maintenance schedules at refineries in order to prevent too many from going offline at the same time. Brenda Molina Navidad, The Canadian Press.
1: Elsewhere, the leaders of Quebec's five main parties are making their last pitches this weekend to undecided voters with the election set for Monday.
2: The separatist Parti Québécois, which promised a referendum in 2029, has topped the polls throughout the campaign. PQ leader Paul Saint-Pierre Plamondon was targeted by his rivals yesterday, who argued a referendum would cause political instability.

0: all expected to win seats on Monday. About a quarter of Quebec's eligible voters have already cast their ballots in advance polls. Diana Mussina, The Canadian Press.
1: The head of Tennessee's prison system will resign at the end of the month after the failed execution of convicted murderer Krista Pike. Department of Correction Commissioner Frank Serrata called it quits in a statement, admitting it is in the best interest of the state. It comes as an independent review is carried out to determine why Pike's execution failed on Wednesday. Pike was 18 when she and her boyfriend tortured and killed a classmate, Colleen Slemmer, in a jealous rage in the mid-90s. She later became one of the youngest women to be sent to death row. And finally, a Japanese actor has won a landmark court battle in a conflict over artificial intelligence. Here's ABC's Chuck Sievertson.
2: A Tokyo court has awarded legal protection for the human voice in a landmark case involving a popular Japanese anime voice actor. The court ruled that Kenjiro Tsuda's voice was used without permission on TikTok. The decision marks Japan's first acknowledgement of voice rights. Tsuda sued over an AI clone of his voice used in videos. The ruling comes as concerns rise among voice actors about AI cloning.
1: This is the Canadian Press. In sports, 13 games in the NHL tonight with six Canadian teams on the ice. The Toronto Maple Leafs will host the Ottawa Senators. The Edmonton Oilers will welcome the Seattle Kraken. The Montreal Canadiens visit the Pittsburgh Penguins. And the Calgary Flames head to Vancouver to take on the Canucks. A pair of games in the CFL today. The playoff-bound Toronto Argonauts will be without injured starting quarterback Chad Kelly as they host the BC Lions. The Leos seek to maintain their hold on second place in the tight West Division. Later, the league-leading Montreal Alouettes host the Winnipeg Blue Bombers, who got bumped into last place in the West after Calgary's 37-31 win over Saskatchewan last night. Canada's Leila Fernandez has been ousted from the China Open Women's Tennis Tournament in three sets. She lost to Uzbekistan's Kamila Rakhimova in the second round, and Max Verstappen qualified on pole position for the first time this year at the Bahrain Grand Prix in Malaysia on a rare day off for Mercedes and standings leader Kimi Antonelli. From the Canadian Press, I'm Don Mitchell.
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1: Good morning, Yukon. It's your girl, Faith, live on location at City Furniture. You know the building right next to Staples in the Quanlin Mall. And I am here today for day two of their two-day sale. They had told me that this is their biggest sale of the year. So you're not going to want to miss out, especially if you're on the hunt for something cozy or more functional for your home. Today is the last day to save three times the GST on select furniture, mattresses, and appliances. I will be hanging here until 3 p.m., so please come on down. Check out the door crasher prices in every department in the store. And throughout the day, I'm going to have a few select words I will say on air that will get you ballots to win some really great and exclusive Rush swag. I will spill the tea on that later. For now, I'm going to sit on the super comfy sofa they have set up for me and drink my iced pumpkin spice latte, a typical Saturday for your Rush Ride Home host. It's Faith Star, live on location at City Furniture in the Quanlin Mall for 96.1 The Rush.
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0: 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They are eager to help you. 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And again, it's Faith live until 3 o'clock today. I have a ton of Rush swag I want to give away, but I'm going to do things a little differently today. 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
1: I've been hanging out at City Furniture this morning. I am right next to Staples in the Quanlin Mall. You know the building. 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I will be here until 3 o'clock broadcasting, hanging out. I got swag, I got things, I got fun stuff. So please come on down and say hello. It's Faith Star live on location at City Furniture in the Quanlin Mall for today's best music. 96.1 The

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in the middle of another amazing set of Rush music. 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They do go to the bathroom, you know.

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0: From the National Newsroom of the Canadian Press, I'm Hannah Stoles. The U.S. Coast Guard is searching for an Ontario air ambulance carrying six people that have gone missing off the coast of the United States. Clarence Chagaretz is the operations manager for Hamilton-based Latitude Air Ambulance. He told the Canadian Press the missing aircraft was transporting a patient and their family member from Bermuda to Boston, with four Canadian crew members on board.
1: Currently, their search and rescue efforts are active with the U.S. Coast Guard, some law enforcement agencies, and search and rescue teams. And that's all we know. We have not had any updates at all from anybody.
0: The Coast Guard says air and ground crews are searching for the plane off the coast of Nantucket, southeast of Boston. U.S. President Donald Trump is confirming G7 countries, including the U.K., France, Canada, and Germany, have agreed to unlock 100 million barrels of energy reserves over the next 4 months. ABC's Lama Hassan has the latest.
2: The hope is that as they tap into their own reserves, this will relieve the pressure in the U.S. But analysts say that while this will help in the month of October, given the world uses 30 million barrels of diesel a day, it is just a drop in the ocean.
0: Gas prices have skyrocketed since the U.S.'s war on Ukraine. A Liberal MP from Ontario is expressing concern over escalating violent rhetoric directed at MPs, including the leader of another party. Selma Zahid revealed she now has 24/7 security at her home after a man was filmed setting vehicles on fire outside her Scarborough home in what police believe was an arson attack. She spoke out this week about a newspaper column calling for action against NDP leader Avi Lewis over his views on Israel, which Zahid says puts Lewis at risk. Her comments come after two recent arrests for death threats against Prime Minister Mark Carney, incidents Zahid says are symptoms of a broader problem. Investigators in the United Arab Emirates says an axe-wielding co-pilot who stabbed a Fly Dubai captain mid-flight had been flagged over extremism concerns. Officials confirmed the accused co-pilot, Hammam al-Hammami, has connections to extremist groups and was barred from flying by Oman. The Fly Dubai flight carrying 182 people nearly crashed Wednesday. A new Saturday night hockey broadcast will make its debut for Canadian viewers tonight.
3: With the NHL not returning to CBC's Hockey Night in Canada, Sportsnet is pivoting to a new title, Saturday Night Hockey. The four-game opening slate will feature Ron McLean hosting the panel alongside Kevin Bieksa, Elliot Friedman, and Colby Armstrong. Domestic rights holder Rogers Communications and the CBC didn't renew their sub-licensing agreement for this season. Sportsnet is part of Rogers Sports and Media, which is a subsidiary of Rogers Communications. The CBC plans to broadcast professional women's hockey league games on Hockey Night in Canada this season. Lisa Laporte, The Canadian Press, Toronto.
0: This is The Canadian Press. In sports, there are 13 NHL games on tap today, with six Canadian clubs hitting the ice. The Edmonton Oilers host the Seattle Kraken. The Toronto Maple Leafs are at home to the Ottawa Senators. The Calgary Flames are in Vancouver facing the Canucks. And the Montreal Canadiens visit the Pittsburgh Penguins. The playoff race in the CFL's West Division remains tight as the BC Lions, Saskatchewan Roughriders, Calgary Stampeders, and Winnipeg Blue Bombers jockey for position behind the Edmonton Elks, already playoff bound. The Lions visit the Toronto Argonauts and the Blue Bombers are in Montreal facing the Alouettes today. The Argos and Alouettes have secured playoff berths in the East. Eight teams remain in the hunt for a World Series title with today's start of the American League and National Division Best of Five series. And Canada's Leila Fernandez is ousted from the China Open Women's Tennis Tournament on a three-set loss in the second round. Fernandez from Quebec was coming off a victory in the Singapore Open. From the Canadian Press, I'm Hannah Stoles.
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1: So I know it's a chilly Saturday morning. Maybe you've just gotten into your car. 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I will be here live on location until 3 o'clock. 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
1: Live on location at City Furniture in the Quanlin Mall, and I went on a little gander, if you will, a little frolic through the City Furniture showroom to find some of those yellow tags. The yellow signs are for very special clearance items, and I want to talk about one that I found that blew my mind. If you are in need of a new dishwasher, let's say your dishes are just, they come out dirtier than when they go in, that is not good. So you should head on down to City Furniture and check out the Samsung dishwasher that is on sale for $449.99. 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I can't read numbers. I have a problem. I need more coffee. 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Last day of this two-day sale. I will be live on location until 3. I have swag, so please come on down, say hello, and let's say you say the word dishwasher to me, I will give you some really cool Rush swag. All right? That is your on-air secret word, dishwasher. It's Faith Star live on location for 96.1 The Rush.
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0: The noon hour, so if you want to win some Rush swag, come on down here, say the word dishwasher to me, and I will give you a ballot to enter to win. It's Faith Star live on location at City Furniture in the Quanlin Mall for 96.1 The Rush.
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1: From the National Newsroom of the Canadian Press, I'm Hannah Stoles. An Ontario Air ambulance carrying six people has gone missing off the coast of the United States. The U.S. Coast Guard said it launched a search mission after the Federal Aviation Administration lost contact with the plane early today as it was traveling from Bermuda to Boston. Here's Canadian Press reporter Don Mitchell.
2: The aircraft involved is a mid-sized Gulfstream G100 jet that belongs to Hamilton-based medical evacuation company Latitude Air. Operations manager Clarence Togaretz told the Canadian Press that the missing aircraft was transporting a patient and their family member with two pilots and two medical staff on board. Togaretz added that the four crew are Canadian, while the two passengers are Bermuda nationals. He said it's the first time Latitude has ever lost contact with one of its planes.
1: Air and ground crews are searching off the coast of Nantucket, an island about 150 kilometers southeast of Boston. Canada and other G7 nations will attempt to tame soaring fuel prices by releasing 100 million barrels of oil. Prices for the commodity have surged recently, with experts citing both U.S. President Donald Trump's war in Iran and Russia's war with Ukraine as the catalyst. Gas prices in the U.S. and abroad have soared during the eight-month-long war in Iran that Trump launched, and the leader insists the higher costs are justified to ensure Iran does not obtain nuclear weapons. Michael J. Fox says the state of the Canada-U.S. relationship is sad and pointless, but he believes ties between Americans and Canadians on the human level remain strong.
3: People just come up and they say, you believe this guy? Actually, I'm the president. People that know me and know my attitude about being Canadian and my attitude about being American, they both mean a lot to me. At a certain level, you don't take... Seriously, I don't want to pick a fight, but... come on.
1: The actor and activist who was invested as an officer of the Order of Canada in 2010 was promoted to the companion level today in Ottawa. 10 people are injured after a car drove into a crowd in the Australian city of Newcastle. Two of them are said to be critically injured. The driver, who was said to be a P-plater, a driver who holds a provisional driver's license, was arrested. Here's New South Wales Police Minister Yasmin Catley.
4: Quite rightly, they said, a split-second decision can change so many people's lives. And that is what has happened here today in our town. So many people have been affected by one person's split decision.
1: Police arrested the 18-year-old driver, and the investigation into what happened continues. It'll be a new look for the NHL on conventional TV tonight in Canada, now that it's no longer part of CBC's legendary Hockey Night in Canada broadcasts. Rights owner Sportsnet is pivoting to Saturday Night Hockey. The change is because Rogers Communication and the CBC did not renew their sublicensing agreement. This is the Canadian Press. In sports, six Canadian teams take the ice tonight in NHL action. The Toronto Maple Leafs host the Ottawa Senators, the Edmonton Oilers welcome the Seattle Kraken, the Montreal Canadiens visit the Pittsburgh Penguins, and the Calgary Flames head to Vancouver to take on the Canucks. The Professional Women's Hockey League is establishing Eastern and Western conferences this season and expanding the playoff field from 4 to 8. The 12-team league, which will have four expansion clubs on the ice this season, will begin play December 5th and continue through April 18th. The league said yesterday each team will play 30 regular season games. Two games are scheduled today in the CFL. The playoff-bound Toronto Argonauts will be without injured starting quarterback Chad Kelly as they host the BC Lions, who will look to maintain their hold on second place in the tight West Division. Later, the league-leading Montreal Alouettes host the Winnipeg Blue Bombers, who got bumped to last in the West after Calgary's 37-31 win over Saskatchewan last night. From the Canadian Press, I'm Hannah Stoles.
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1: 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I'm going to be here until 3 o'clock, and I'm going to tell you about some very great deals you can get on specific furniture, specific appliances, etc. So please stay tuned. If you're driving around town, come on in, say hello. We are right next to Staples in the

0: Fondland Mall, and you can't miss me. The second you walk into the showroom, you will see Faith's living room area. I have a little couch set up with my tent, and I have some Rush swag I'm going to be giving away. Come up to me, say the word dishwasher. 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

0: low price again today only. It's a 27-inch width, 5.2 cubic foot washer, and it is great. It's brand new. You can get it today for $1,599. The original price, $1,899. That is a fantastic deal, fantastic savings. And talk to the staff today about how you can finance your purchase. No payments for 18 months, and then you can win that purchase possibly up to $5,000 if you do decide to finance today. Again, this is the only day. 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That's at City Furniture in the Quanlin Mall. I will be here live on location until 3 p.m. It's Faith Star for CKRW 96.1 The Rush.
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1: 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There is a very special NHL game playing tonight, I was told. Dylan Cousins, Gavin McKenna, Leafs versus Sens. 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And also, there are really great clearance items. We were talking about those door crashers. One of those door crashers, if you're in need of a really comfy recliner, there are two comfy recliners here in stock. 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They are called Colfax, and they are on sale for $549 each. The original price is $749. It's a steal. Get on down here. City Furniture in the Quanlin Mall. I will be live on location until 3 o'clock. It's Faith Star for 96.1 The Rush.
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5: Only need me when it's sundown, but I've been living uptown lately. 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

0: lucky. I guess I could have just said we're Yukoners. 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
1: From the National Newsroom of the Canadian Press, I'm Hannah Stoles. An Ontario Air ambulance carrying six people has gone missing off the coast of the United States. Canadian Press reporter Don Mitchell has the latest.
2: Four on board are reportedly Canadians. In a social media post, the U.S. Coast Guard says it launched a search mission after the Federal Aviation Administration lost contact with the plane overnight as it was traveling from Bermuda to Boston. The search area is off the coast of Nantucket, about 150 kilometers.

0: kilometers southeast of Boston.
1: The aircraft, a Gulfstream G-100 jet, belongs to Latitude Air Ambulance, a Hamilton, Ontario-based medical evacuation company. Canada and other G7 leaders have agreed to release 100 million barrels of oil and fuel products in the coming weeks. The news comes as the United States war in Iran and Russia's war in Ukraine continue to impact global energy supplies. But analysts say while this will help in the month of October, given the world uses 30 million barrels of diesel a day, the overall impact will be minimal. Police have identified the co-pilot accused of attacking a Fly Dubai pilot with an axe. Officials say Omani native Hammam al-Hammami had been barred from flying on his country's airline because of concerns about extremist views. The United Arab Emirates, which is leading the investigation, says the co-pilot attacked with the cockpit's crash axe and tried to take control of the plummeting plane in a terrorist attack Wednesday. His actions nearly crashed the flight with 182 people on board before passengers and others rushed in and subdued him. Artificial intelligence-enabled fake journalist personas have started appearing in Canada.
2: Canadian news outlets pulled articles from their websites after learning Daniel Robson appeared not to be a real journalist. And an AI website called We News has been repurposing work from legitimate news sources across Canada. It publishes them as stories written by fake AI journalists, complete with bylines and images that look like headshots. Experts say there's no one obvious solution to this problem, but both governments and platforms have a role to play. The federal government says it's been consulting on AI transparency, while Google appears to have delisted We News from its search engine. Jason White, The Canadian Press.
1: Flu season is getting underway. ABC News medical contributor and pediatrician Dr. Alok Patel says what you can do for protection.
3: Everyone above the age of 6 months should consider getting a flu shot. There's many different options available. This is especially important if you're high risk, if you are pregnant, if you have an underlying medical condition. And just another reminder that we're heading into cold and flu season, so consider those other vaccines as well, RSV, COVID.
1: Flu season can last until spring or even early summer. Pre-sale tickets for the Backstreet Boys' four-concert residency in Toronto go on sale on Monday. Live Nation announced Friday that the concerts will take place next February at Rogers Centre. This is the Canadian Press. In sports, there are 13 NHL games on tap today, with six Canadian clubs hitting the ice. The Edmonton Oilers host the Seattle Kraken. The Toronto Maple Leafs are at home to the Ottawa Senators. The Calgary Flames are in Vancouver facing the Canucks. And the Montreal Canadiens visit the Pittsburgh Penguins. The playoff race in the CFL's West Division remains tight as the BC Lions, Saskatchewan Roughriders, Calgary Stampeders, and Winnipeg Blue Bombers jockey for position behind the Edmonton Elks, already playoff bound. The Lions visit the Toronto Argonauts and the Blue Bombers are in Montreal facing the Alouettes today. The Argos and Alouettes have secured playoff berths in the East. Eight teams remain in the hunt for a World Series title with today's start of the American League and National Division Best of Five series. And Canada's Leila Fernandez is ousted from the China Open Women's Tennis Tournament on a three-set loss in the second round. Fernandez from Quebec was coming off a victory in the Singapore Open. From the Canadian Press, I'm Hannah Stolz.
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1: I am live on location at City Furniture, right next to Staples in the Quanlin Mall. 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I know what I'm talking about, definitely, but the people that know what they're talking about more are the staff at City Furniture. 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
1: I've been having a blast and a half being live on location today. I said this all week long on the rush ride home, but it's been a minute since I've been out in the community, and I love getting to mingle with you and talk to you about the incredible deals we have going on. Again, I'm at City Furniture in the Quanlin Mall. 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You can save 3 times the GST on select furniture, mattresses, and appliances. And that means you could save up to $1,750. Yes, that's quite a bit of savings. So please come on down, talk to the staff, and let's see what we can put into your home today. You can take things home today if they are in stock, which is awesome, and you don't want to miss out. I'm going to be live on location for just a little bit, about an hour, I think, and I'm going to be doing the grand prize draw for that UConn Built Rush t-shirt I have here. 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It's Faith Star live on location at City Furniture in the Quanlin Mall for 96.1 The Rush.
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0: Wherever the Yukon takes you, text The Rush at 867-667-7891. We like it when you check in. 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

0: Did you know that Pink's real name is Alicia Moore? And that our full name is CKRW 96.1 FM? Well, you do now. 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
1: From the National Newsroom of the Canadian Press, I'm Hannah Stoles. An Ontario Air ambulance carrying six people has gone missing off the coast of Nantucket. The U.S. Coast Guard says it launched a search mission after contact was lost with the plane early Saturday morning. It was traveling from Bermuda to Boston with a patient and their family member, as well as a Canadian crew of two pilots and two medical staff on board. The Hamilton-based medical evacuation company Latitude Air Ambulance is in contact with Transport Canada. Canada's fisheries minister has confirmed France has not issued any new snow crab licenses off Newfoundland.
2: Joanne Thompson says the Canadian government has been in contact with French officials to confirm no license has been issued. It follows a surprise promise last month by French President Emmanuel Macron to grant an exploratory license to harvest 1,500 tons of snow crab to a company in the small French archipelago of Saint-Pierre-et-Miquelon. In a statement, Thompson says any licensing matters would be discussed by the countries through formal, well-established processes, and no such talks have taken place. The proposed license is in an area Canada claims through the United Nations Commission on the Limits of the Continental Shelf. Don Mitchell, The Canadian Press.
1: The leaders of Quebec's five main parties will make their last pitches to undecided voters this weekend, with the election set for Monday.
3: The separatist Parti Québécois, which promised a referendum in 2029, has topped the polls throughout the campaign. PQ leader Paul Saint-Pierre Plamondon was targeted by his rivals yesterday, who argued a referendum would cause political instability and harm Quebec's economy. The PQ, the Quebec Liberals, the Quebec Conservatives, Quebec Solidaire, and the Coalition Avenir Québec are all expected to win seats on Monday. About a quarter of Quebec's eligible voters have already cast their ballots in advance polls. Diana Mussina, The Canadian Press.
1: Experts are eyeing the Alberta referendum as a case study on the impacts of artificial intelligence. Last month, a Media Ecosystem Observatory report documented mixed responses from AI Overview and ChatGPT to questions about what an independent Alberta could look like. Director Angus Bridgman says when they were asked questions, like if taxes would be higher or lower, AI would give different answers at different times as the data they used to predict responses changed. The report says the upcoming vote is a case study in how AI could influence future elections when it comes to where people get their news. A court victory for an actor in an issue about artificial intelligence. ABC's Chuck Sivertson has more.
4: A Tokyo court has awarded legal protection for the human voice in a landmark case involving a popular Japanese anime voice actor. The court ruled that Kenjiro Tsuda's voice was used without permission on TikTok. The decision marks Japan's first acknowledgement of voice rights. Tsuda sued over an AI clone of his voice used in videos. The ruling comes as concerns rise among voice actors about AI cloning.
1: The court decision happened on Wednesday. This is the Canadian Press. In sports, six Canadian teams take the ice tonight in NHL action. The Toronto Maple Leafs host the Ottawa Senators, the Edmonton Oilers welcome the Seattle Kraken, the Montreal Canadiens visit the Pittsburgh Penguins, and the Calgary Flames head to Vancouver to take on the Canucks. The Professional Women's Hockey League is establishing Eastern and Western conferences this season and expanding the playoff field from 4 to 8. The 12-team league, which will have four expansion clubs on the ice this season, will begin play December 5th and continue through April 18th. The league said yesterday each team will play 30 regular season games. Two games are scheduled today in the CFL. The playoff-bound Toronto Argonauts will be without injured starting quarterback Chad Kelly as they host the BC Lions, who will look to maintain their hold on second place in the tight West Division. Later, the league-leading Montreal Alouettes host the Winnipeg Blue Bombers, who got bumped to last in the West after Calgary's 37-31 win over Saskatchewan last night. From the Canadian Press, I'm Hannah Stoles.
0: You can't have too much of a good thing. So here's some of today's best music on 96.1, The Rush.

0: came up to me and he goes, that massage chair, Faith, you gotta try it out. Not only is it incredible, it's also on sale. And how on sale, you ask? Well, it was originally $3,599. The sale price is, the original price was $4,000. You can get it today for $3,599. However, Dak said there's an additional 20% on top of that. So that is a wicked deal. This massage chair is awesome. It's a Panasonic. And when I sat in it, it sang to me. Yes, it was great. It made a sound. It was cool. And now it's counting down. It has 11 minutes left. And, oh, it's not only your back that gets massaged. It has these, like, feet things. I don't know if you can hear the air being pumped into them, but my calves are getting massaged at the same time as well. This is just next level. I may have to take this home, but you should before I do, because my cat's just going to tear this up, unfortunately. I am live on location until 3 o'clock at City Furniture in the Quanlin Mall. Please come shop. They're wicked deals today. Three times the GST on furniture, mattresses, and appliances. 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
1: If you're hearing a beeping in the background, no, I'm not in the hospital. I'm in a massage chair at City Furniture in the Quanlin Mall. 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Again, they are right next to Staples in the Quanlin Mall. 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If you need an upgrade for your home, City Furniture in the Quanlin Mall is the place to come to today. Last day of the sale. Do not miss it. And again, I'm here until 3. I'm going to be doing that grand prize draw for the UConn Built Rush t-shirt in my last cut-in. So

0: doing that grand prize draw for the UConn Built Rush t-shirts in my last cut in. So if you are in the area, please hurry on in and put your name into the ballot box. It's State Star live on location for 96.1 The Rush.
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1: I am just wrapping up my day here at City Furniture in the Quanlin Mall. If you popped by today, thanks so much for saying hello and checking out this great sale. Don't forget, if you haven't been able to come by, you need to before they close today in order to save 3x the GST on select furniture, mattresses, and appliances. And I had a special visitor. Nona had popped in to say hello to me, and she's going to help me with this grand prize draw right now for the UConn Built Rush t-shirt. If you put your name into the ballot, let's pull out one name right now, and Nona will see if you are the lucky winner. All right. Who is the winner, Nona? Okay, I got it. It's we can't read the writing. I think it's Kevin. Yes, congratulations, Kevin. You won a UConn Built Rush t-shirt. We will be in contact shortly. Again, thanks for popping by if you did say hello today. We will be back out in the community hopefully soon, and we will speak to you on Monday. It's Faith Star live on location at City Furniture in the Quanlin Mall for 96.1 The Rush.
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Right. This is the part where legally I need to tell you that we're CKRW 96.1 The Rush, broadcasting from Whitehorse, Yukon. 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
2: Welcome to October. Let's kick it off. The 40 biggest songs in the USA. Today on the show, Alex Warren joins us to talk about his hit Ordinary, which is still a viral song on TikTok. Plus, the new track from Miley continues to rise through the chart. Die With a Smile, Lady Gaga, and Bruno Mars kick it off.

0: Number 40, Die With A Smile. Before we move on to the rest of the countdown, here's what it looked like a week ago. Olivia Dean at 3.
1: I think it's so easy to fall in love.
0: Bruno Mars, number 2, Risk It All. Number 1, Dracula. Back on top for a total of 5 non-consecutive weeks. That's who led the chart last time. Now let's find out if they can do it again. Jumping back into the numbers with an AT40 debut from a band that rocked the stage at our iHeartRadio Music Festival. Goo Goo Dolls, new 39, Ocean. Yes.

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36 Taylor Opelite. Ryan Seacrest counting them down from Hollywood. And Miley said she has no desire to tour, but she still loves to perform. And she's excited to share songs from her new album, Bass Persuades, with a pair of shows this month at the iconic Hollywood Bowl. The dates sold out in record time. And after seeing the demand, Miley said the concerts are the ultimate dress rehearsal. And now she has the data to know that fans will come to her wherever she chooses to perform. So fans are hoping that she's working on a residency, which would give more people a chance to hear her sing tracks live like this. Bass Persuades at 35.

0: homesick, a little homesick, a little homesick for somebody.
1: Up 4-34, homesick, Phillip Phillips. Now, Olivia Rodrigo has written a lot of songs about love and relationships, and her latest single is inspired by an encounter that lasted only a few seconds. She was walking around New York City, 5 a.m, trying to get over jet lag when a guy stopped her and asked her on a date. She said no, but the brief interaction made her feel romantically inspired, and she went back to her apartment and wrote this stupid song on the verge of making the countdown.

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10: Number 33.

somber 33 back to friends. We're on our way to the biggest in the land. Noah Kahan released his latest album, The Great Divide, back in April, but he's already started working on his next one. He said he can't wait to share much more about what's coming up, but he's really excited for everyone to hear the music. Here he is with Orbiter 32. Hello.

Stargazing, 31, Miles Smith. Now, fans of Lady Gaga call her Mother Monster, and her biggest fan just calls her Mom. Last month, she welcomed her first baby into the world, a little girl named Rose Bean Polanski. So we're throwing on this to celebrate Gaga's growing family. Here she is with B, 1840 Extra.

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0: 10 down on our way to 1. Last year, The Weeknd said that he was considering retiring his stage name. Remember that? And might stop making music totally altogether. He just announced an update. I'll tell you all about it after 30. Golden Huntricks.

0: Golden Huntrix 30. So jumping back to the weekend for a second, in 25, last year, he told fans he was considering dropping the persona of the weekend and just would make music under his real name, Abel, before ultimately retiring to focus on other things. But the other day, he clarified that he's not going anywhere from music. He said, "I didn't step away, I just hibernated." He said his fans know that he shed his skin multiple times throughout his career, and he's reached the end of a story he started telling in 2020, but a new one is already in the works. We'll keep you posted on The Weeknd.
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Die on This Hill, Sienna Spiro at 28. Now, when you think about songs that define the early 2000s, one track that comes to mind is Wherever You Will Go by The Calling. It spent 20 weeks at number one back in 02 and became the top song of the entire year, but they have not had a hit on the countdown since Anything peaked at 24 back in 2004. Now, 22 years later, they've got a new single out that could be their comeback hit. It's called Dust. Here it is, AT40 Breakout.

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1: Coming up next,
0: Tame Impala rises 4 with his latest. We'll play it for you. And Karol G and Bruno Mars soar 5 spots with one of our fastest risers. Keep it here.
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Olivia Dean at 27, a couple minutes. Tame Impala obviously loves every track on his latest project, Deadbeat, but he says one song stands out above the rest, and it's Loser. He was going for a distorted tape sound, and when he listened to the final mix of this one, he was blown away by how much depth he could hear in the sound. It's On the Rise, up 4 to 26.

Stateside, Pink Panthers and Zara Larsson. Well, we're just a few weeks away from the Billboard Live Music Awards, and Karol G's up for a bunch of awards. She has 9, the most for any female artist this year, including one of the biggest of the night, Artist of the Year. The awards, October 22nd. And here is her latest, still, Karol G, Bruno Mars, 24, 1840.

Rising 5 to 24, still Karol G and Bruno Mars. Well, the band Sleep Theory unveiled their first full-length album called Afterglow last year. But just the other day, they went back to their roots with a surprise release. They reimagined their debut EP, Paper Hearts, with a lo-fi and stripped-back version of each song that will have fans looking at their early tracks in a totally different light. But a new single from their latest project could make the charts soon. Here it is. It's called Words Are Worthless. AT40 on the Verge track.

0: 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Sleep Theory.
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rising 4 to 23, Kingdom of Fear. Cameron Whitcomb. Just outside the top 20, Man I Need is definitely Olivia Dean's biggest song, and after becoming number one, you'd think she'd be a little tired of hearing it. But she says it's the exact opposite. She can't get enough. She loves the track. She says she wrote the song because she wanted something she could dance to. It'll make her feel empowered. Well, it worked. Here she is now with Man I Need 22.

Olivia Dean, 22, Man I Need. Benson Boone hasn't teamed up with another artist on a song yet, right? I checked it. He's open to the idea, though, and already has some people in mind that he would like to work with. He said his dream collaborator is definitely Olivia Rodrigo, but he'd also like to explore the world of R&B and work with Leon Thomas. Dude's on a roll at 21, the time of my life.

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1: Hey, Ryan. It's Anna from Seattle. Can you please play Mutt by Leon Thomas? I'm obsessed. Thank you.
0: Anna, it's done. 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

0: 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Anna requesting that inside the iHeartRadio app with the talk back button. Thank you, Anna. Hey, it's Ryan Seacrest. 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